0: Tom in left. Lawrence Butler getting his first start in this series. He's out there in center. Carlos Cortez is the right fielder. Shea Langelier is behind the plate. Brent Rooker is DHing. And Luis Severino, 32-year-old right-hander, on the mound. 1-2 once again, and this one's lifted in the air down the left side, chasing in foul territory, but running out of room is the third baseman Geloff back to the seats.
1: This is a situation with Shonewell. You always feel comfortable about him putting the ball in play. Severino this year has had 8 double plays turned behind him. You'd like to see Trout on the move here and trust that Shonewell will put the ball in play.
0: This is going to be pitch number 7 in this at-bat. Toss over to first. Trout dives back. Mike Trout has stolen 5 bases this season. It's 5 for 5.
1: Maybe we're connected to pitch calm, Terry, that Severino immediately throws to first base.
0: There you go. Might be on the same frequency. Here's the pitch. And this is lifted high in the air. This ball's well hit out to right field. And this one is out of here. Shonewell with a 2-run homer. The Angels get first inning runs again tonight. Have a 2-0 lead.
1: Well, Shonewell does get Trout on the move, just jogging around the bases. And this is a sweeper. And this one, you got to put this in a better spot. This one just comes right into the barrel of the bat. Shonewell all over it, hits it out in that right field corner. And Severino doesn't use the sweeper as much to the lefties. Because of that right there, it's coming right into the lefties.
0: So Shonewell with the homer. 392, the tail of the tape on that home run. First pitch of a ball on Grissom, who's batting cleanup. And the next pitch, he swings at that one and fouls that one off on the right side. That's going to get back and out of play.
1: And for Shonewell, that's his first home run here in the month of May. And just his third RBI here in the month of May.
0: Yeah. Here's the next pitch. This is hit high in the air, not very deep at all in right center. Coming in is Lawrence Butler, the center fielder, to make the catch on that one. And that'll be out number 2. Joe Adell will be the next batter.
1: And for Severino, that's the 8th home run he's allowed this year, but he has been very good on the road. He's made it very vocal. He does not like pitching in Sacramento, and the numbers reflect it. 1-2 home record with a 5.55 ERA in his 4 starts on the road. 1-3, 3.56. That's only his 2nd road home run he's allowed this year.
0: Talk about Shonewell, his first home run this month. His last homer was on the 22nd of April. So he went nearly a month without a home run. Oh, and 2 now on Adell. And here's the next pitch, and that is a chase and a miss. He went after a sweeper. It was blown away, struck him out. And Adell, who's been off a little bit of late at the plate, just 3 for his last 28, is out number 3 in the inning. But the Angels do get the 2-run homer off the bat of Shonewell, his 4th of the season. It's 2-0 Angels. We go to the 2nd on Angels Radio, also available on the Angels Radio app.
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2: Angels have the early 2-0 lead. We get ready for the top of the second inning. Soriano struck out the side in the top of the first. He's facing Rooker here, and the first pitch that's on the outside part of the plate for called strike. The top of the second presented tonight by Hyatt Vacation Club. 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And there's one that's chased and missed, and the count's 0-2. Infield back, spread apart, right-handed batter at the plate, takes that one low and away.
3: And Jose Soriano, in between his that start against the Dodgers, his side session, he did tweak some things with his curveball, and feels like he's going to have a better one tonight, and he absolutely does.
2: So 1-2 is the count here on Rooker and the next pitch. And he bounces that foul over near the Angels on deck circle.
3: I always use my side session. If I was pitching well, I didn't put any mental effort into it. It's more physical, just get to work. But if something is off, that's your time to kind of tweak it and fix it.
2: Next pitch, that's low and away. That was a slider.
3: I didn't even throw a breaking ball in my side session when everything was going well. I just went fastball changeups. But when the breaking ball wasn't there, that whole side session was dedicated to trying to find that release point.
2: Here's the pitch, and that's outside. So Soriano sees the count run full, 3-2.
3: That last sinker, 99.
2: Rooker's had 3 hits in the series, including a homer, and he swings at this one and fouls it off on the right side, back and out of play.
3: Again, Jose Soriano got to watch Jack Kochanowicz after the first 2 innings just attack with his fastballs. In fact, the last 4 innings, 48 pitches thrown, 40 of them were fastballs.
2: Here's the next one, and there's a chase and a miss. Another strikeout. That was a fastball. That one 100 miles per hour. 4 up, 4 down, swinging so far for the A's. One away, and here is Soderstrom.
3: And Soriano this year, the leadoff batter of an inning, he has struck them out 38% of the time. That is second best in the majors. The Miz, Jacob Mizorowski, number one.
2: First pitch in there on Soderstrom. And here's the pitch. It's a little bit outside. We'll have this date in Angels history in just a moment. Brought to you by Sports Illustrated Tickets. Every game, every show, every moment. Get your tickets at sitickets.com. Here's the next pitch. This is hit high in the air, not very deep at all, into right field, going back on the outfield grass, making the catch on that one is Adam Frazier, the second baseman. And that is out number 2. Zach Gelof will be the next batter. It was on this date in Angels history, May the 21st, 2013. So 13 years ago today, Mike Trout became the youngest player in American League history to hit for the cycle in a game. He did it at age 21 years, 288 days. The pitch, and this is popped up by Gelof. That's going to get back to the seats on the right side, out of play. So Trout already has the single for the cycle tonight. So we'll see how he fares. Maybe he could do it on the same date 13 years later.
3: I think if that happens, good things are going to happen on that scoreboard.
2: Yeah. Here's the pitch. It's fouled back behind the plate. Let's pause for station identification on Angels Radio, also available free on the Angels Radio app.
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2: Terry Smith along with Mark Langston, our producer engineer on this Thursday, none other than Jorge Sevilla. And here's the pitch. Boy, that didn't miss by much. Angels didn't challenge that one. It's called a ball, and the count's 1-2.
3: Yeah, great 0-2 pitch. Slider just off the outside corner, trying to get a swing.
2: Here's the next delivery, and that's fouled off. Mentioned Rivero is catching tonight. If Soriano has a good game, you might see Rivero as his catcher his next start. You never know.
3: Oh, yeah. Yeah, you feel in sync with somebody. You kind of want to continue that pattern.
2: Yeah. Here's the next one, and that just missed a little bit outside.
3: Soriano, good fastball tonight. That last one, again, 99. It's been pretty consistent, that 98-99 range.
2: Angels will have Lowe, Siri, and Rivero coming up bottom of the inning, and there's a wave and a miss, and really fooled on that knuckle curve there was Gellhoff, struck him out, and Soriano has faced six, retired all six in a row, and five of the six striking out. We'll go to the bottom of the second, 2-0 Angels on Angels Radio, also available on the Angels Radio app.
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2: We get things going as we go to the bottom of the second inning. And at the plate for the Angels is Josh Lowe. And he swings at the pitch, grounds one on the right side. Nice stop there by Kurtz, throws and makes a good throw to the pitcher covering Severino. Boy, you kind of wondered if Kurtz was going to be able to get an accurate throw off the way he was ranging to his right. That was a really nice play.
3: Really nice play. Off balance, going away from your target, and your target's a moving target. That was a good throw. And you could see Severino, it was a little behind him, but close enough to his path to be able to catch it and tag the bag just to get Josh Lowe.
2: So the batter now is Jose Siri, and he's taking the first pitch, and that was in there for a strike. Mentioned last night the Angels got a pair of first inning runs, doing the same thing tonight, and these back-to-back games here, the final two in this A series, the first time all season the Angels have had multi runs in the first inning in back-to-back games.
3: We've seen the offense the last couple of games start to come back to life, so that is a great sign.
2: Here's the pitch, and that misses outside.
3: Man, the last two games, the Angels have put runs on the board.
2: Here's the next delivery, and that's a chase and a miss, and down on strikes goes Siri. So that is the third strikeout for Severino. Two quick outs here in the Angels' bottom of the second. This bottom of the second inning, it's being brought to you tonight by Coors Light. Coors Light, choose chill. And the pitch, and that is a pitch in there for strike one. Next delivery, boy, swinging from the heels there was Rivero. And he missed that one. It's one ball, two strikes. Here's the next pitch, and he waves and misses that one. That was a good sweeper. The inning is over. Angels have a very quiet inning and a quick inning, as it turns out, for Severino here in the bottom of the second. That was just a 9-pitch inning. The third is coming up. Angels up 2-0 on Angels Radio, also available on the Angels Radio app.
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2: Jeff McNeil, the first batter, and he goes after the first pitch. There's a little bouncing ball hit right to the Angels first baseman, Nolan Chanawel. One pitch, one gone. As McNeil is the seventh straight batter retired by Jose Soriano so far tonight. Next hitter will be Darryl Hernace, the shortstop. He's been batting ninth in the series up until tonight. They have him in the eight hole tonight. Right-handed batter. He's gone 2-for-8 in the series with a run batted in. Here's the pitch, and he goes after the first one and skies one in the air into right center, waiting for it to come down, making the catch on that one is Siri out there tonight. Trout is in the lineup of DHing, and that's out number two. Two fast outs.
3: This is a take right here. You get two outs on two pitches. Next guy is taking. You could throw it right down the middle of the plate, and Lawrence Butler should be taking.
2: So he's at the plate, left-handed hitter. First start for him in this series, and he is taking that one all the way, and the count's nothing and one. Butler's gotten off to a slow start. He's hitting just 174. Here in May, he's hitting 158, and he checks his swing, and that pitch there he was holding. It's one ball, one strike. This guy a year ago was a 2020 player. 21 homers, 22 stolen bases. He also had 30 doubles last year. And there's a pitch that's low and in on him.
3: Yeah, I was shocked. This is his first start in this four-game series.
2: Yeah.
3: And he did some damage against the Angels last year.
2: Played in 152 of their 162 games last year. Here's the pitch. Bounces this one right to second. Easy play for Frazier. He will throw out Butler. And that was a real quick, clean inning. And Soriano has retired all nine he's faced so far tonight. Just a six-pitch inning. Top of the third was presented quickly by Modelo. The mark of a fighter must be 21 and over. Please drink responsibly. Bottom of the third is next. Angels have the early 2-0 lead on Angels Radio. Also available on the Angels Radio app.
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2: Batter for the Angels as we begin the bottom of the third inning. A 2-0 Angels lead. Adam Frazier just fouled the first one off, not far from home plate. Frazier is hitting .239. He's gone 1-for-3 in the series, getting his first start in this four-game series tonight. And the pitch, and there's one that he tried to hold up on, went around. 0-2 the count. This bottom of the third, it's being presented by OG's Pizza. Here's the next pitch, and that came in and hit his bat. It's a foul ball. He's trying to back away from that pitch, but the ball found Batman, a foul ball.
3: Yeah, good pitch. 0-2 coming in hard. Severino, again, four-pitch mix is basically what he does. Three different versions of a fastball.
2: And there's one elevated, chased and missed, and he threw that one by Frazier there at 97.
3: He's got the sinker, the four-seamer, and a cutter. They're all hard. They're all 94 miles an hour and above. That last one, obviously, 97. And then it's the sweeper. And he's got a few other pitches, but he barely uses the changeup.
2: So both starters already with five strikeouts in this game. And here is Neto, and he takes ball one. It's one ball, no strikes. Neto went down swinging his first time up. Angels have a 2-0 lead on the two-run homer by Shotwell. That was in the bottom of the first inning. Next pitch evens up the count. It's a sweeper in there on Neto.
3: Yeah, hope these guys on their game. It could be a lot of swings and misses here tonight.
2: Here's the next pitch, and that's on the outside part of the plate, a called strike. 1-2 on Neto. Asks for time, backs out of the box. So far, both these starters have been strike throwers in the early going, each of them ranking in the top 10 in the American League in walks.
3: Yeah.
2: Severino came into the game sharing the major league lead in walks, and there's a pitch taken by Neto, and he is out looking, took a changeup there. Back-to-back strikeouts, six already out of the eight outs, been strikeouts for Severino.
3: There you to go, the changeup. It's a pitch that he rarely uses, only uses that changeup 5% of the time. Good timing. Nettle was fooled by it.
2: Here's the delivery. Mike Trout at the plate. That one's in there for a called strike. Trout singled and scored on the Chanuel homer in the bottom of the first. Here's the next pitch. That's high. A sinker miss. Mike Trout is our player to watch, presented by Kettle One Vodka.
3: Last four seamer there at 98. He has topped out this year at 99.
2: And the next pitch on Trout. That's taken for ball two. It's 2-1.
3: Trout, good at bat. His first at bat, 97. Hit it right back up the middle.
2: Here's the pitch, and that's right in there for a strike. Trout scored his 600th career run at the Big A here on Tuesday night. He was the first player to reach 600 runs at the Big A and the 58th player all time to score 600 or more runs at any one stadium. Here's the pitch, and that is outside, so it's a full count, 3-2. Trout's DHing tonight. Severino is ready, and the 3-2, that's a chase and a miss. He struck him out on a sweeper outside part of the plate. And striking out the side Severino here in the bottom of inning number three. Well, starters have struck out the side in an inning already. We have completed three quick innings. We're headed to the fourth. 2-0 Angels on Angels Radio, also available on the Angels Radio app.
0: Do you know why we all love baseball? No, really, I'm asking. Maybe you think it's the thrill of seeing a home run sail over the center field wall, or how about the excitement of an inning-ending double play? What about strike three to get out of a bases-loaded scoring jam? Would you believe it's the hot dogs? I mean, is there anything better than enjoying a couple of completely, totally delicious SoCal-made Hoffy beef franks while enjoying Angels baseball, whether you're at home or at the Big A? All right, we'll admit it. Those home runs are pretty cool, too. Hoffy, local, original, great.
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2: Carlos Cortez leads it off for the A's. We begin the fourth inning. He is their leadoff batter again tonight. And Soriano, with 9 in a row, retired to start off this ball game. Counts no balls, one strike. Here's the next pitch. Tapped foul right by the A's dugout on the first base side. This top of the fourth inning, Angels up 2-0. It's brought to you by Kettle One Vodka, smooth tasting and made to cocktail. Infield backed up, outfield is straight away. Cortez, a lefty hitter. There's the two strike pitch, and he bounces that one foul.
3: That's a good pitch right there. 0-2 split, and the bottom's falling out of it. Cortez just able to get a piece of it. Angels up 2-0. Top of the fourth. Soriano dealing tonight. Already 5 punch outs. Severino, one mistake. Nolan Schanuel, 2-run home run in the first.
2: Here's the 0-2 once again. And that is a check swing. They say he was holding. This copyrighted broadcast presented tonight By authority of Angels Baseball, may not be reproduced or retransmitted in any form. The accounts and descriptions of this game may not be disseminated without the express written consent of Angels Baseball. Here's the pitch. It's fouled off left side. That's going to get back and out of play.
3: Another good fastball. That four-seamer there, 98, all over the outside corner. And when you see Jose Soriano slicing and dicing corners, the night is usually going to be a good one.
2: Here's the pitch on its way. This is grounded on the right side out of the reach of the second baseman Frazier, and that'll be the first hit of the night for the A's. Then making the turn and trying to get back to first and not doing it in time is Cortez. They might challenge it. He made the turn after getting that single. And then the throw from the outfield beat him. At least that's the call. We'll see if they challenge it. Siri with a strong throw. He's out there in center tonight.
3: Man, we talked about Siri as a plus defender, and he just kind of goes after this ball and comes up firing on that big turn. They will not challenge it. So Jose Siri back picks Cortez, eliminates the base hit.
2: So at the plate now is Langoliers. I was thinking that would be a single there.
3: Oh, it's definitely a base hit.
2: Yeah.
3: Oh, yeah.
2: And the pitch on its way, that's chasing a miss. So it'll be a single, and then he's out trying to get back to the first base bag. It goes 8-3. And there's a chase and a miss.
3: Cortez hit it, and you're always taught, round the bag, take a peek what's going on, and Siri almost deked him because he went after that nice and slow, got it, and I guarantee you Cortez thought he was just going to come up and fire to second, and he just fired a missile to first and backpicked him. Heads up play.
2: So 1-2 now on Langoliers. Here's the pitch, and he chases and misses that knuckle curveball. Boy, he missed that one by a mile. So that's out number two, strikeout number six for Soriano.
3: Yeah, this knuckle curve, it doesn't start in the strike zone at all. Starts off the outside part of the plate. Langoliers all in on it. Missed it by about 3 feet.
2: So here's Kurtz at the plate, and here's the pitch on their first baseman. He took a big cut and foul tips that one into the mid of Rivero. Soriano's season high in strikeouts in a game this season is 10, and his career high in a game, 12. Well, he has six here, and we're in the fourth inning. It's a pitch that missed, counts even. It's one ball, one strike. Here's the next delivery, and that's a pitch he looks at, and that was called a strike.
3: Yeah, Kurtz thought they were challenging it, but that one catches the strike zone. Dave Rackley took care of it himself.
2: Counts 1-2, and the next delivery. Tried to sneak a fastball inside on him at 98. Just missed a little bit too in.
3: Yep, that is a excellent pitch.
2: Here comes the next delivery. And that missed inside. That was the knuckle curve. So it's a full count. Kurtz coming into the game has reached base safely in 43 games in a row. Third longest streak in A's history. And the next pitch he's taking, and it was called a ball. The Angels are going to challenge it. And let's see, he's either going to get a walk or he's going to be a strikeout victim. He is going to be getting a walk.
3: Yeah, that one did not look close. And Rivero's got a big smile on his face. That was over 2 inches below the strike zone.
2: So Kurtz is on.
3: A really good pitch. I don't know how Kurtz was able to lay off that. That was 99, just missing down.
2: Batter will be Rooker.
3: And that keeps Kurtz's on-base streak rolling.
2: Yep. So he will head to where? San Diego tomorrow. That's where the A's will be with a streak of reaching base safely in 44 games in a row. Two outs, runner on at first, and the pitch. That's a little bit inside. Kind of a bit of a strange inning because they've had a single, a strikeout, and a walk, but there's only one runner on base, and there are two outs.
3: Yep. Heads up play by Jose Siri.
2: Soriano is ready. And the next pitch, that's bounced by the mound. That might skip through, and it will. It's going to roll on out to Siri in center. That was just where the middle part of the infielders were vacant. And that one skipping on through.
3: Boy, how many times in this series have we seen the A's just take it and beat it right back up the middle? And the Angels, again, overshifting. Nobody can get to that. That it was way over in the hole. Adam Frazier was playing a little bit up the middle.
2: So a strange inning gets even stranger now. They've had four batters bat. Two of them have hits, one as a walk. But there are two outs and runners at first and second. And this one on Soderstrom, ball one.
3: Yeah, this is where Soriano's got to dig deep right here. Get out of this inning.
2: It could mean a run. Angels are up 2-0. Here's the pitch. Chopped on an easy hop right to the second baseman, Frazier, and he will throw out Soderstrom. The inning is over on a 4-3 ground out. So they leave a pair. They got a couple of hits and that walk in the inning, but they fail to score, and we'll go to the bottom of the fourth. Angels up 2-0 on Angels Radio, also available on the Angels Radio app.
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2: Bottom of the fourth we go. Nolan Schanuel will lead things off. And he has been the difference at the plate so far in this ball game. The one out, two run homer, bottom of the first inning, the only two runs in the game. There's a pitch that's low and in. One ball, one strike. The bottom of the fourth being brought to you tonight by JAE Electronics, technology to inspire innovation. Here's the next one. It's bounced foul on the first base side. Angels will be welcoming in the Texas Rangers tomorrow night as we get the Memorial Day weekend up and running here at the Big A.
3: Yeah, they have, the Angels have a date with Jacob DeGrom on the mound for the Rangers tomorrow night.
2: Yep. Grayson Rodriguez, who
3: is going to get his second start.
2: Yep, he'll be going for the Angels. Here's a fly ball lifted into center. They're waiting and under, making the put out is Lawrence Butler. Hardly had a move. That one hit pretty much right at him. And Severino, after giving up that Schonewell home run in the bottom of the first, has retired the next nine in a row.
3: Check out this season's matchups, giveaways, and more by visiting angels.com/tickets today.
2: Here's the pitch, and at the plate is Grissom. Takes that one for a called strike. Next delivery, that's a little bit outside. Grissom has tailed off a bit. He's 1-for-9 in the series. He's 1-for-16 overall. Here's the pitch, and that's fouled off. Angels coming into this game next to last in baseball as far as the Angels team batting average. The Angels are hitting just .224. That's worst in the AL. The only team that is hitting lower than the Angels in baseball, somewhat surprising, the Padres. They are hitting just .221 as a team, and they are 9 games over .500.
3: That is shocking with that lineup that they possess.
2: Here's the pitch on its way. This is hit on a hop right to the third baseman. Gelop's throw is going to be in time to get Grissom. And that's the second out. Two are gone. Joe Adell will be the next batter.
3: Severino, two-time All-Star both times when he was with the Yankees, and big years with the Yankees in 2017, 2018. He won 14 games in 2017, 14-6, 2.98, and in 2018, he was a 19-game winner, 19-8 with a 3.39.
2: There's a pitch right there in there for a strike. He hadn't pitched a full season until last year, going back to 2018. A lot of injury issues.
3: Yeah, he had Tommy John in 2020.
2: Next pitch, and that's a pitch that's taken for a ball. It's one ball, one strike. He's had some lat problems in the past. Here's the next pitch, and that's in there on Joe Adell. So he's falling behind 1-2. Been a fairly tough series for Adell. He has had a homer, but he's just 2-for-13 and 3-for-28. The pitch, and there's a swing and a miss. Chased a high one right there, struck him out, and the inning is over. Another strikeout for Severino. He has 7. He's also retired the last 11 Angels in a row, but through 4, Angels have a 2-0 lead. The fifth is next on Angels Radio, also available on the Angels Radio app.
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2: Zach Gelof, first batter up. Fifth inning we go. Angels have a 2-0 lead this top of the fifth. Presented by your Southern California Toyota dealers. First pitch missed. It was a knuckle curve on Gelop, who so far in this ballgame has been up once with a strikeout. Here's the pitch, and that's a pitch he chases right there. Just had a little piece of it. Foul tip. 1-1 is the count. Gelop in the series, he's had 4 hits. And here's the next pitch, chase and a miss. And Soriano has had a lot of chases and misses here in this game. Both pitchers have, for that matter.
3: Yeah, both these guys are on their game here tonight.
2: Here's the next one, the 1-2. Hit high in the air to center. Backpedaling a few feet, camping under, and making the grab on that one is Siri. One away.
3: Yeah, that's the first curveball that stayed up for Soriano. That was a good pass right there by Gelof. Just gets underneath it.
2: Here's McNeil getting ready to bat. He had a big home run for them in last night's ball game. It tied the game up in the 9th inning. Not a big home run hitter per se. It was only his 2nd of the year. He had 12 last year and what turned out to be his final year with the Mets. 1-0 is the count.
3: Soriano's already had 13 swings and misses tonight.
2: And here's the next pitch. Fouling that one off is McNeil on the left side. It's going to get back and out of play. One ball, one strike is the count. Next pitch. That's a little bit low. We were mentioning Texas comes to town for the holiday weekend series. The Rangers won the season series against the Angels last year for the 4th year in a row. They were 8-5 against the Angels. There's a swing and a miss by McNeil, and it's 2-2. And Texas has been playing a little bit better. They're off tonight. They'll come in a game under 500. They're a game behind the A's in the AL West. Here's the pitch, and that is a little bit low, and the count goes full. 3-2, that was a split.
3: Yeah, they've got some key guys on the injured list also. Wyatt Langford's on the injured list. Corey Seager's on the injured list. Two pretty good bats not in that lineup coming to town.
2: Yeah, there was some talk about Seager maybe having to have surgery, so
3: got some lower back inflammation.
2: Here's the next pitch. This is lifted high in the air into left center field. Siri is tracking it. He'll make the catch a few feet from the rim of the track. Had a good break on that one going to his right. Couple of flyouts to the Angels center fielder. And Darryl Hernace, the 8-hole hitter who's flyed out to Siri, he will be the next batter. Soriano's next pitch will be number 65 as he works with two outs here in the top of the fifth. Angels up 2-0. First pitch in there for a called strike. Abbreviated slate of games around Major League Baseball today. Here's the next pitch, and that's a strike on the outside corner. We were mentioning Texas coming to town starting tomorrow night, Memorial Day weekend series. The Angels will actually be off on Memorial Day next Monday, and then the Angels will start a trip in Detroit and also in St. Pete, Florida against Tampa Bay. There's a pitch that's outside. Tigers have really been scuffling. They lost again today. They've dropped six in a row. They're 11 under 500. The Rays, though, who the Angels will play, that's another story. They have the best record in baseball. 2-2 the count. And the Rays do it by making contact.
3: Yep.
2: They do not strike out. Here's the 2-2. It's fouled back behind the plate. Next pitch will be the sixth in this matchup here against Hernández with two outs. No one on. Angels up 2-0 here in the fifth. Soriano delivers, and he threw it by him right there. Struck him out. Elevated fastball at 98. Soriano with seven strikeouts in the game. And we will go to the bottom of the fifth. Angels have a 2-0 lead on Angels Radio, also available on the Angels Radio app.
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2: Josh Lowe will lead it up for the Angels as we get set for the bottom of the fifth. Halos up 2-0, and the first pitch taken for a called strike. That was a fastball 96 from Severino. He's made just one mistake in this game. He comes into this bottom of the fifth having retired 11 straight. And Lowe just fouled one off over by the A's dugout on the first base side. It's 0-2. Lowe's had hits in five of his last six games. Takes that one low and in. One ball, two strikes.
3: Yeah, Severino's season high is eight strikeouts, and he is sitting on it right now. He's got eight strikeouts.
2: He's ready. Here's the next pitch. It's fouled off just to our left club level, out of play.
3: It's fun to see a pitching matchup set that's living up to the billing. Both these guys opening day starters, both of them are dealing tonight.
2: Here's the next one. This is lifted foul over on the left side.
3: Again, Severino, that first inning, a sweeper that just stayed right in the middle of the plate for Schonewill, hits the two-run home run. That is the difference. Angels up 2-0.
2: There's a pitch that is taken for a ball. Two and two is the count. And the next pitch, that's a little bit low.
3: Man, both these guys have had coming off a struggle start. Severino's last start, as we talked about, against the Giants, 6 innings, gave up 5 runs. But the 4 previous starts, ERA was 1.88. And we got the Nats. Terry, 7.45 on the button.
2: Here you go.
3: Every night at this time, they're the Nats. Seem to that they have their meeting spot right there in front of home plate.
2: They're very punctual. Here's the pitch. That's fouled off. Low before that last pitch went out in front of home plate. He was kind of swatting at the bugs out there. Good at bat here. The next pitch will be the ninth of this at bat. Full count. And there's another one fouled off. Severino pitching on the road for the 7th time this year. Just 1-3, but a 3.56 ERA at home in West Sacramento. 4 starts, 1-2, 5.55 ERAs. ERA is almost 2 full points lower away. And he's voiced his displeasure about pitching in West Sacramento. They have some wind problems there at times.
3: Oh, yeah, he is very uncomfortable pitching there. And he's a free agent. He is a player option with the A's at the end of this season. And I don't think he'll take it.
2: Here's one that's fouled off down the left side. And that's going to get back to the seats, chasing was Gellop, the third baseman.
3: Yeah. Next pitch is going to be the 12th pitch in this at-bat. Really good at-bat for Josh Lowe. He's been good on this homestand. Came into this game 5-for-15, 333 average here on this homestand. The home run and 4 RBIs.
2: Again, the 3-2, and again, fouled off. So it's going to be at least a 13 pitch at bat. You don't see too many of these.
3: No.
2: Severino having to work hard here, and the pitch fouled back just in the booth next door. And that actually looked like the Big A came away with the souvenir baseball. He's engineering the Angels Spanish radio broadcast tonight.
3: He came away with it after it was done rolling around in the booth.
2: Here's the next pitch. That's lined in the center, and that's going to fall in for a base hit. After all that, the 14th pitch of that at-bat ends up being a leadoff single.
3: What a great at-bat. Just kept fouling off really tough pitches. Finally got something he could hit right back up the middle. Really nice at-bat for Josh Lowe.
2: Batter will be Siri. He struck out his first time up. Here's the pitch. Goes after it. Bounces the ball to third. They're going to go to second for one. Relay to first. And even with the speed, Siri's doubled up at first base. Two are gone. Well, it took 14 pitches against Lowe. And then with one pitch, he gets 2 outs to Severino there.
3: That's the equalizer, that sinker. And the only way they turn it is Zach Gelof is playing in on the grass, so he gets that one hopper quickly and gets rid of it quickly with the speed of Siri going down the line.
2: There's a pitch in there on Rivero. Another beauty of the game of baseball, what happened there. 14 pitches against one batter. Next guy, one pitch, and you get him, and you get the guy that you couldn't get with the 14 pitches. He was out, too. Pitch was in there on Rivero. Angel catcher tonight, a strikeout victim his first time up, and on that 0-2, he swings and misses, and he is down on strikes for a second time tonight. So even though there were 14 pitches against Blow, he threw 18, I think, for the inning. So we get ready to move on to the sixth inning, and the Angels still have a 2-0 lead on Angels Radio, also available on the Angels Radio app.
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0: all over Angel Stadium. Taste the fun with Dippin' Dots.
1: I want my Dippin' Dots.
2: Is the numbers. Welcome you back here on Angels Recap tonight. I'm trying to decide who should be our star of the game presented by Konica Minolta. I want to give it to Jose Soriano. 6 2/3, 6 hits, 2 runs, who were earned, walked just 1, struck out 7. Soriano looked like that dominant arm again, especially the way he started this game. I thought Soriano was good all night long. I think I'm going to give it to Nick Kurtz tonight. And he was on base 3 times in this game, drove in a run, had a hit. And I'm thinking Kurtz, because Kurtz had the RBI single in the 6th inning that got the A's on the board. And it was in that moment, there were 2 outs in the inning, and then Langeliers gets a double on a curveball. Nick Kurtz, RBI single on a curveball from Soriano, who, for whatever reason, went totally away from that pitch 3rd time through the lineup. Final 44 pitches, he threw only 2 curveballs. Now, granted, they were for hits. It was Langeliers' double, and then Nick Kurtz comes up right after that. Nick Kurtz, with runners in scoring position, is now 17 for 33 on the year. That is a .515 batting average with runners in scoring position. This guy is just an RBI machine. He's got 36 now on the year, and he drove in a big run tonight. Broke the seal, got the A's on the board, and they end up going on to win this game 3-2 in 10 innings. That makes Kurtz our star of the game, presented by Konica Minolta. Let's go down on the farm. That is presented by State Farm, where we take you to Rocket City, where several Angels had some good performances in the minor leagues, or Angel farmhands, I should say, including in this game, Trey Mancini hit a grand slam in the contest, part of a 6-run 5th inning. This is a AAA level. The AAA Salt Lake Bees won the game tonight against Tacoma 8-3. Trey Mancini with a grand slam. Denzer Guzman, 2 more hits. He's batting .309 with an .873 OPS. Christian Moore had 2 more hits and also walked twice in this game. He's got his OPS up to .891 and .262. Christian Moore lately is starting to come on. He had struggled early on in the season, but over the last month, Christian Moore starting to string together quite a bit of success at the AAA level. So his development will be really fun to follow as we progress here over the course of this 2026 season. As far as our out-of-town scoreboard, that is presented by New Era Cap. We'll look at some games across the MLB slate here on this Thursday night, where we take you just 7 games tonight. Guardians 3-1 winners over the Detroit Tigers. Detroit has really struggled. Pittsburgh gets a 6-2 win in St. Louis, while the Mets able to beat the Nationals 2-1. Braves over Miami. Braves' best record in baseball, 9-3 winners over the Marlins. Blue Jays shut out the Yankees 2-0 from the Bronx. Also, Diamondbacks 2-1 winners over the Colorado Rockies. That's our out-of-town scoreboard, as always presented by New Era Cap. We'll take a timeout when we return to tonight. Cap coming your way right after this on Angels Recap, Angels Radio, and the Angels Radio app.
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Angels get beat tonight. 3-2, the final. Tough one for the Angels, to say the least, the way this one came to be. Extra innings loss. Angels had a lead.

0: for a second straight game and unable to hang on, and they fall to the A's in extras. A's end up taking 3 out of 4 in the series. All right, now it's time to close up shop as we always do, and that is with our nightcap.
1: For tonight's final thought, this is the nightcap.
0: On this May the 21st, do you remember what happened here at the Big A back in 2013? Yeah, that was when Mike Trout hit for the cycle here at Angel Stadium. What a moment that was. We'll get back to that in a bit. But I do want to remind you about the first player to ever hit for the cycle. It was an Athletic, George Hall, playing for the Philadelphia Athletics back on June the 14th of 1876. Yeah, that was when they invented the National League. Hall was the best hitter on a bad team. Led the league in homers that year with a whopping 5. Did hit 366. That cycle came in a 20-5 blowout over Cincinnati in front of what they estimate were about 500 fans. Yeah, nobody even knew to call it a cycle that day. That term would not be used until 1921, and it really didn't even become popular until the mid-1930s when there were some more occurrences. Now, there's a bit of a dark footnote to the George Hall story, because the next year, in 1877, Hall and three teammates became the first players to be permanently banned from baseball because they were throwing games as members of the Louisville Grays. Yeah, so Hall, the man who hit for the first cycle in history, was also part of the first major scandal in baseball history. Now, it's pretty rare to hit for the cycle. Now, there have been over 200,000 professional baseball games, and it's happened less than 350 times. Padres had about 5 decades of baseball under their belts before Matt Kemp was a part of the first one, 2015. You think about, Tony Gwynn, all those guys not hitting for the cycle. It's pretty crazy. It's Matt Kemp that hits for the cycle, which takes us back to the anniversary tonight, 13 years ago. And with 34,095 fans here at the Big A, saw Mike Trout single in the third, triple in the fourth, and double in the sixth to complete the cycle with a homer in the eighth, becoming the youngest American League player to hit for the cycle. And one of the youngest in Major League history did also have a stolen base in that game. Was the seventh Angel to hit for the cycle, first since Sean Figgins in 06. But before Trout, the youngest American League player to hit for the cycle was actually an Angel legend, Jim Fregosi, who did it back in July of 1964. That was the record that stood up until 97 when Alex Rodriguez took it, only for Mike Trout to break it a few years later. The Angels held the record, lost the record, and then got it back. So 13 years later, does Mike Trout's record still stand? Well, kind of. In June of 2023, Ellie De La Cruz of the Reds had hit for the cycle in the 15th Major League game at 20 years and 163 days old. So he was younger than Trout by about 124 days. But that was obviously in the National League. So the AL record does still belong to Mike Trout. The all-time record actually is Mel Ott, who was 20 years old back in the 1929 season. And there's just a little bit of a history on the cycle as we celebrate a moment tonight 13 years ago when Mike Trout, the youngest American League player ever to hit for the cycle. That's going to just about do it for us here on Angels Recap tonight. I want to thank Dan Jurz and Alejandro Valenzuela for all their hard work. I want to thank all the callers tonight. I know you guys have a lot to say, a lot of passion, a lot of energy. I appreciate it. I respect it. And I feel you. Angels got to try to turn it around. Tomorrow, Grayson Rodriguez on the mound. Texas Rangers coming in. Their offense just got going in Colorado. They're feeling good the way they're swinging the bat. And they're going to send Jacob DeGrom to the mound tomorrow with Nathan Eovaldi to follow on Saturday. So that is what is coming up for the Angels and the Rangers. That series begins tomorrow here at the Big A, 6:38 start time. We'll have it with pregame coverage starting at 5, and then Kent French will have the postgame coverage for you tomorrow. Until then, enjoy the rest of your Thursday night. 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
2: Well, Harris, who homered in the first inning, back at the plate in the ninth.
3: 2-2 pitch, Harris, fly ball, deep center, going back, Marcy at the wall, that's out of his reach, and he's come back for more. It's another homer by Michael Harris. It's his 11th of the year, and that was crushed.
2: So that's homers 10 and 11 for Harris, the fastest he's reached that mark in his career. Atlanta would close it out in the bottom half of the inning and wins this one 9-3. The Braves are the first team to 35 wins this season. That's the fastest they've reached that mark since 2000. Ronald Acuna reached base in 26 straight games, but he left the game in the sixth inning with a left thumb issue. He was just reinstated from the 10-day IL on May 18th after dealing with a hamstring strain. Braves skipper Walt Weiss after the game on Acuna's status.
4: He's got a bone bruise, I believe, in his thumb, which I think he's going to be fine, but he's not sure how it happened. Maybe the previous at bat, but all of a sudden, you know, he had some pain in the thumb. It looks like a bone bruise, but he should be fine, yeah.
2: So Weiss doesn't seem concerned. Acuna's certainly seen his share of injuries in his career. The Braves now head home to Atlanta for a weekend series against Washington. Speaking of Washington, Mets Nationals tonight in the nation's capital. Nationals hoping to slam the door shut in this four-game series after taking the last two. We jump to the top of the third, no score, and the Mets' Bo Bichette at the plate.
5: Swing a ground ball back towards the middle and through into center field, a base hit. Melendez scores. Torrens around third. He's coming to the plate without a throw. It's a two-run single for Bo Bichette, and the Mets take a 2-0 lead in the third inning.
2: 880 ESPN New York. Despite putting up one run in the bottom of the fifth, it wasn't enough for Washington. Mets find a way to get the win 2-1. New York improves to 12-7 in May. That's the sixth best in Major League Baseball this month. For Bo Bichette, he's now tied for the most RBI in the National League in the last 10 games. Rockies Diamondbacks Eduardo Rodriguez on the hill for Arizona. He's won six of his seven starts this year. This one entered the ninth, knotted at one run apiece, and then enter Arizona's Corbin Carroll in the bottom half of the inning.
6: And the 2-2 now. Swung on, ground ball, base hit into right. Here comes Moreno. He's going to try and score, and Carroll wins it for the Diamondbacks. 2-1, your final. They walk off the Rockies and hang five. It's five straight victories for your Diamondbacks.
2: Arizona Sports 98.7 FM, and that does it. The walk-off in the desert, Corbin Carroll, his only hit of the night. It's his fourth career walk-off hit. For the Diamondbacks, it's a five-game win streak, and it's their longest since June of last season. The Rockies have now lost three straight and four of their last five. Pirates Cardinals under the lights at Busch Stadium. Everybody in the mix right now in the NL Central, but Pittsburgh found a way. The Cardinals manages two runs, and the Pittsburgh Pirates win it 6-2. We'll take you back to the Garden when we return. SportsCenter All Night continues. It's ESPN Radio.
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9: Hey, this is Rich Eisen. 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
1: Two-time NASCAR Cup Series champion and one of NASCAR's greatest drivers, Kyle Busch, a face of the sport, died unexpectedly on Thursday at the age of 41. Busch won 234 combined races across NASCAR's three national series, which is the all-time record. The Montreal Canadiens used a four-goal first period to defeat the Carolina Hurricanes 6-2 in Game 1 of the East Final in the Stanley Cup playoffs. And the New York Knicks beat the Cleveland Cavaliers 109-93 at Madison Square Garden for a 2-0 series lead in the Eastern Conference Finals, heard right here on ESPN Radio.
2: Cleveland just holding the ball near midcourt. 3-2-1. It's over. Final score, Knicks 109, Cavs 93. New York leads it 2-0. Two wins to go for a trip to the NBA Finals for the first time in 27 years.
1: 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I'm Chris Burnett, back to the Big Apple, where New York defeats Cleveland and jumps out to the 2-0 series lead. Josh Hart finished with a team-high 26 points, 4 rebounds, 7 assists, added 2 steals, was 5 of 11 from 3, and the 26 points are also a career playoff high for him. Jalen Brunson overcame a slow start to score 19 points, added 14 assists that were pivotal down the stretch, and Mikal Bridges added 19 points of his own. The Knicks got strong production from each of their starting five tonight. For the Cavs, Donovan Mitchell led the team with 26 points. James Harden, 18 points, 6 rebounds, did not turn the ball over in this one. You heard the game here on ESPN Radio. Dave Pasch and Doris Burke had the call for us at Madison Square Garden. Let's head there now. Dave?
2: Thank you, Chris. Jalen Brunson didn't do much offensively in the first half in terms of scoring, just 2 points. But he took over in the third quarter and finishes with 19 points, 17 of those in the second half, 14 assists, 9 of those in the second half. Those 14 assists, a playoff career high. Just like in Game 1, the brilliance of Brunson on full display when it mattered most.
3: Listen, the great players in this league are very patient players. They can put a bad quarter or a bad half behind them. And Jalen didn't let the poor shooting impact what he was doing. He kept working the game until in the third quarter he started to get shots to fall. And then when the Cavaliers upped the pressure and tried to take the ball out of his hands in the fourth, he played a very patient game. The career high in assists came because he was willing to create the advantage by drawing two to the ball and getting it to the middle of the floor, and the Knicks took the numbered advantage and scored. I would be very curious to know, off of all the doubles, what the Knicks shot the basketball, because Jalen Brunson was brilliant.
2: So was Josh Hart, a playoff career high 26 points for him. He hit 5 threes after starting the game 0-for-4. Those are the positives. Also, Towns had a double-double, 18 points, 13 rebounds, 19 points for Bridges. The negatives: Evan Mobley didn't score, didn't shoot in the second half. James Harden had only 6 points in the second half. Donovan Mitchell, 26 points, not enough. And the Cavs now go home in a must-win situation Saturday night.
3: Listen, I think, you know, you have to wonder what their mental state is. They had a 22-point lead in Game 1, and it was an epic collapse, an all-time collapse. It looked in the first half like they were willing to compete, even though shots weren't falling. But that waned, I thought, in the third and fourth period. They didn't have that consistent toughness and desperation that was required. They're going to have to play harder for longer and find an answer to Jalen Brunson.
2: They're down 0-2. Knicks win it 109-93. For Doris Burke, Dave Pasch, right here in your home for the NBA, ESPN Radio and the ESPN app. Now let's go back to Chris Burnett in the studio.
1: Thanks, Dave. Great job as always tonight. Knicks improved to 10-2 this postseason. First time they've done that in franchise history. The Cavaliers fall to 2-7 on the road in the playoffs. Charles Barkley on the ghost that will become Game 1 if the Cavs lose this series.
4: The biggest problem the Cavs got is we can talk about 3 and 4 is Game 1. If they lose this series, they lost it because of Game 1. Because you win Game 1, it flips the entire series. Now they in a must-win Game 3 and 4, in my opinion.
1: Well, Chuck said it all right there. The series flips to Cleveland just in time. Cavs are 6-1 at home this postseason. Game 3 from Rocket Arena on Saturday, 8 p.m. Eastern, right here on ESPN Radio, your home for the NBA playoffs. SportsCenter All Night, ESPN Radio, looking ahead to Friday night, Game 3 of the Western Conference Final from San Antonio. Shai Gilgeous-Alexander bounced back from a subpar series opener to score 30 points. Alex Caruso added 17 off the bench, and the Oklahoma City Thunder beat the San Antonio Spurs 122-113 on Wednesday night in Game 2. Injuries plagued both teams. Jalen Williams exited for OKC with a hamstring. The Spurs' Dylan Harper left in the third quarter with a hamstring of his own. He was already starting in place of De'Aaron Fox. It was the Thunder bench that proved to be the difference in this one, outscoring the Spurs 57-25. And Oklahoma City did what we've come to expect from the reigning champs, to be championship-like. Boston Globe's Gary Washburn on ESPN Radio.
5: SGA appeared a lot more comfortable. Oklahoma City made some adjustments in terms of dealing with Wimby. Obviously, they're a little bit more physical with him, so he didn't have that impact where he, in game one, he had the 40-20 game. I just thought they played like they were more comfortable. They played like, okay, they got hit in the mouth in game one, tasted their own blood, and decided to come back like the championship team does and kind of restore some order. Obviously, it's going to be a long series. San Antonio has the home court advantage. But I do think Oklahoma City played more like themselves, even though they were missing most of the game, Jalen Williams.
1: I think most would agree with Gary there. Victor Wembanyama, more pedestrian in this one than in game one. Had a good game, 21 points, 17 rebounds, 6 assists. OKC made some adjustments, though, and it paid off. It was the turnovers for the Spurs that did them in. That has to have an answer in game two. Spurs analyst Sean Elliott on ESPN Radio's Freddie and Harry.
6: I think it's a collective thing. That's the biggest thing. When I watch the games, you know, it's about coming strongly to the ball, like Pop would say. You come strongly to the ball. You don't use your body to protect passing lanes. You make two-handed catches instead of one-handed catches. You make two-handed passes. You're a lot more deliberate on the offensive end of the floor. And so, you know, Steph's got to improve with his decision-making and some of the passing. But at the same time, we have other guys that need to do the same thing as well.
1: Elliott alluded to it there, but Stephon Castle tallied 9 turnovers of his own. Chris Caney on Unsportsmanlike with this being just unacceptable.
7: His 20 turnovers this series have led to 21 points for the Oklahoma City Thunder. That can't happen. We know that these are going to be clutch time games within 5 points in the final 5 minutes. You can't have your lead ball handler, your decision maker, your initiator on the offensive side of the ball, giving the ball to the other team, especially when that other team is OKC. So something about that has to change. Steph Castle, I'm sure he's going to clean a lot of those things up. Being back in San Antonio will help, but also having an experienced veteran in De'Aaron Fox on the court, so there's not that pressure on Steph Castle to have to do everything in the fourth quarter like he did last night. That's going to matter.
1: Being back in San Antonio should matter. We expect a raucous crowd in Frost Bank Center. Wimby will be ready at home. Chet Holmgren for the Thunder needs to be ready as well. Our Kendrick Perkins thinks it's time for Holmgren to step it up a notch against the big man and return the hatred that Wimby has for him. Perkins with a message on First Take.
8: This is personal. This beef between Wimby and Chet goes all the way back to their high school days. I've been saying it for the last 4 or 5 days, and I'm going to continue to say it. Hey, Chet Holmgren, if you watching, Wimby hates you. He hates you. He hates you. He literally hates you. He can't stand the ground that you walk on. He hates you. I need you to bring that same type of energy. I need you to bring that same type of tenacity. The world knows it. At some point, you got to put your feet in the ground and say, I want some of this smoke. I get it. You got other bigs to lean on, but this is personal.
1: So Big Perk has spoken. We'll see if Chet Holmgren is listening. Game 3 promises to be a good one. Tip-off set for 8:30 Eastern later tonight from San Antonio. 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SportsCenter All Night continues with breaking news on Thursday. NASCAR Cup Series driver Kyle Busch has died unexpectedly at the age of 41. His family put out a statement on Thursday that the two-time champion had been hospitalized with a severe illness and would not race in Sunday's Coca-Cola 600. ESPN's Ryan McGee on game night.
9: If LeBron James drove a race car, you'd be like, that's a racer. You know what I mean?
10: Wow.
9: If Aaron Rodgers was a race car driver, that's a racer. Like, you know what I mean? You know it when you see it. And what that means is it's this ability to do things in, you know, a 3,500-pound stock car at 215 miles per hour that the other racers aren't scared to do. You know, and there's only a few guys I've covered in my career that were like that. And it was Dale Earnhardt, who a lot of people compared, you know, Kyle Busch to when he came along. And it was Jeff Gordon, who a lot of people compared to Kyle Busch when he came along. And so that's what it is. It's just, you know, it's funny. Today I was at, like, you know, it was at Indy 500 media day, and we were talking about, you know, when you're a teammate with a guy like that, how it's just, it's awesome to watch, but it's also demoralizing because you have all the same tools they do and you have all the same gear that they do, but they can do it 50% better than you can. And that's what Kyle Busch was.
1: So many in the sports world speaking out about Kyle Busch tonight. That there from Ryan McGee. SportsCenter All Night, ESPN Radio. We'll move to the gridiron. New York Giants head coach John Harbaugh working his way through his first OTAs at the Meadowlands after being brought in to help improve what was a 4-win team a season ago. Giants quarterback Jackson Dart, who appeared in 14 games last year and threw for more than 2,000 yards, is getting his first taste of working with Harbaugh. Dart's a big fan of what he's seen so far.
11: Definitely starting with him and just the culture that he's already established and created here. And I just think that there's a ton of guys who are just, you know, we're just hungry to win here. This whole organization is. So, you know, having a spark like him come into the building each and every day, the energy that he brings and everybody feeds off of it. And you see it when we play on the field.
1: Harbaugh, who's no stranger to working with talented quarterbacks after his time in Baltimore, is a big fan of his QB1 right now, specifically Dart's attention to detail.
12: Probably the best way I could say he's genuine, probably. You know, he's just himself. He is who he is. You know, he wants every play. The thing I've noticed about him is he wants every play to be perfect and every play to be successful. It's probably a good place to start. Ultra-competitive guy, and if it doesn't go right, he's not happy, you know, and he'll get to the next play.
1: New York opens the 2026 campaign against division foe Dallas September 13th on Sunday Night Football. Over in Pittsburgh, the noise is still on Aaron Rodgers' return for the farewell tour, but is it good noise? Is Rodgers the right person for the focus to be on? Unsportsmanlike's Chris Canty believes the Steelers' focus should be elsewhere instead of sending Rodgers into retirement.
13: I just don't see a point in the Pittsburgh Steelers going out there and allowing Rodgers to take up all the airspace when it comes to snaps in meaningful games, as opposed to allowing one of those young guys the opportunity to grow and learn and to see whether or not they can be a part of your long-term solution at the position. Because when I look at this Pittsburgh Steelers roster, it's a good team, but I don't expect that they're going to contend for a championship. So if you're not playing championship football, which is the standard in Pittsburgh, then Aaron Rodgers and Mike McCarthy have to be the two individuals that prepare the organization for the future.
1: Steelers have a slew of young, talented quarterbacks behind Rodgers, with Mason Rudolph, Drew Aller, and Will Howard battling for QB2 and QB3. Who's first up if Rodgers can't go for any reason? Time will tell. Steelers open the season Sunday, September 13th at home against the Atlanta Falcons. So from one gridiron to the other, time to start planning your opening weekend tailgate scene. We're officially inside 100 days from the start of college football season. The 2026 season promises to be an exciting one, packed with storylines. Ohio State, the early favorite to win the national championship at plus 650, according to DraftKings Sportsbook. Can the Big Ten make it four straight? Where's the SEC fall in this? Not sure if you heard, there's a new sheriff in Baton Rouge named Lane Kiffin. Some think they're the team to beat. Paul Feinbaum on SportsCenter.
14: I know the popular thing from people in my seats is to take shots at Lane Kiffin, and I have. He's easy to take shots at. The Ogeron decision is very interesting. Ogeron won a national championship just a couple of years ago, but they have a really good team, and it starts with Sam Leavitt. He came over from Arizona State, remember, 2 years ago. He took them to the playoffs, and they have a lot of compliments. They had the best portal class. It's just a matter of navigating the schedule. They open with Clemson at home, and by now you've probably heard 3 weeks later, they go to Ole Miss, where Lane Kiffin used to work.
1: College game day set to start its season from Baton Rouge for that battle of Death Valley with Clemson and LSU. And 24, 16, stay at 12. What happens with CFP expansion? We're locked into 12 for 2026. Momentum has picked up some for 24 with several leagues favoring the move. not the SEC. Is that what's best for the sport? More from our guy, Paul.
14: Even though I look like the guy telling you to get off his lawn, I really believe that it is a ridiculous venture. 24 is too many, and there are a lot of really good reasons for 24, but none I agree with, by the way. The most compelling is gives everybody a chance. That's not what this is about. Mm-hmm. This is not about participation trophies. This isn't the neighborhood little league. This is big-time college football. Quite frankly, 12 might be too much. 16 is the best number I think you can compromise on, but it's trending toward 24. In other words, if you go 8-4 and have a mediocre season, you get a ticket to play for the national championship. The regular season will be destroyed if that happens.
1: Now, I personally find it difficult to disagree with Paul. There aren't 24 teams good enough to contend for a national championship year in and year out. There aren't always 16. Some seasons, there aren't 12. I was personally okay with expanding past 4, but I thought 8 was the right number. We blew by that and went to 12. So it is 12 for 2026. And I believe there's a real chance we're sitting here at this time next year with the same number, 12, because the SEC and the Big Ten won't agree. They can't agree. And we'll see what happens. Season officially getting underway Saturday, August 29th. Stay tuned for where you can listen live on ESPN Radio. More from the Diamond and the W when we continue. 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
0: Number five.
1: In the Bronx, George Springer blasts a solo homer in the Blue Jays' win over the Yankees. Sportsnet 590, The Fan.
4: 2-2. And Springer launches out to left field and deep. Going back, Bellinger onto the warning track. It is gone! Big fly, George Springer. His second of the series and fourth of the season. And the Blue Jays are up 2-0.
0: Number four.
1: The Guardians win their sixth straight game as Patrick Bailey smacks a home run. WTAM 1100.
5: Bailey with a drive, deep right center field, on the run, Perez, and it is gone! Patrick Bailey's first home run as a Cleveland Guardian. A towering blast to right center.
0: Number three.
1: A two-homer game from Michael Harris II allows the Braves to pick up a series win in Miami. 680, The Fan.
6: 2-2 pitch, Harris, fly ball, deep center. Going back, Marcy at the wall. That's out of his reach, and he's come back for more. It's another homer by Michael Harris. It's his 11th of the year. That was crushed.
0: Number two.
1: Corbin Carroll walks it off in the desert for the Diamondbacks. 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
7: And the 2-2 now. Swung on, ground ball, base hit into right. Here comes Moreno. He's going to try and score. And Carroll wins it for the Diamondbacks. 2-1, your final. They walk off the Rockies and hang five. It's five straight victories for your Diamondbacks.
1: And the Canadiens storm out to a 1-0 series lead with a four-goal first period. TSN 690.
8: Puck bounces around there. It's handled by Logan Stankoven. He's off to a hot start in the Stanley Cup playoffs. 7 goals in 8 games. He follows in on the forecheck, throws a hit, but the Habs come out to center. Here's another breakaway. Demidov moves in, scores! And the Montreal Canadiens are all over Carolina. Another breakaway goal, and it's 4-1.
1: And the Canadiens would go on to win 6-2 for the Hurricanes, their first loss this postseason, now 0-7 in Game 1 of conference finals all time. Game 2 in Raleigh on Saturday night, puck drops at 7 Eastern time. SportsCenter All Night, ESPN Radio, Athletics Angels from Southern California. Different path, same goal tonight. Athletics trying to build something this season. Angels trying to keep it from falling apart before June 1st. Worst record in baseball right now. We pick this one up in the bottom of the 7th.
9: The 1-2 pitch misses outside, and they say he went. The home plate umpire said he went around. He's going to break there. So Adell strikes out. He's now retired 8 straight and 19 of 20. And we're through 7 complete. Still the A's 2 and the Angels 2.
1: Talk 650 KSTE. Tied 2-2 at the end of the 9th still. This one headed to the 10th.
9: As the pitch is swung, hard at ball, one up, gobbled up by Neto. Second for one. On to first, not in time. Well, they said they got him. They're going to check that at first. It looked like Geloff beat it. They're calling him out for now.
10: After review, the call on the field is overturned. The runner is safe.
9: So it's a 3-2 A's lead.
1: The A's would close this one out in the bottom half of the inning to win it 3-2. For the Athletics, it's their first time over 500 through the first 50 games of a season since 2021. For Nick Kurtz, he extends his on-base streak to 44 games. That's the longest in Major League Baseball this season, and it's the second longest single-season streak in franchise history behind the great Mark McGwire in 1996 and Jimmy Fox in 1932. Luis Severino, a season-high 10 Ks, most in a start since 2024. For the Angels, 17-34 this season. They hold on to that worst record in baseball. SportsCenter All Night, ESPN Radio, several games in the W on Thursday night. Valkyries, Liberty. The Liberty have averaged 100 points per game so far. No team has ever done that. Could it continue?
11: Burden. Over to Salon.
3: the line. Outside for Williams, who drains the trifecta.
11: Cool, calm, and collected. That is what big-time players do if they respond to a run.
1: That on Amazon Prime, the Valkyries win it 87-70. Sparks Mercury, the Sparks win this one 97-88 and grab their second straight win against the Mercury after losing the previous seven matchups. And the Lynx beat the Tempo 100-72. Much more coming your way from the Garden. That's next. SportsCenter All Night continues. It's ESPN Radio.
0: 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Two rivals collide in the NL Central. Jordan Walker leads the St. Louis Cardinals into American Family Field to go head-to-head with Jake Bowers and the Milwaukee Brewers.
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0: 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The Cavs and Knicks battle in Game 2 at MSG.
26: Brunson goes to the right baseline, kicks it out. Hart straight on three. Got it!
0: Eastern Conference Final action begins on the ice as the Canadiens and Hurricanes face off.
27: The Habs come out to center. Here's another breakaway. Demidov moves in. Scores!
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6: 2-2 pitch. Harris, fly ball, deep center. Going back, Martin. Marcy at the wall. That's out of his reach, and he's come back for more.
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1: 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Packed show tonight. Canadiens, Hurricanes on the ice, a trip around the diamond, and we're officially inside 100 days until the start of college football season. We'll jump right to the action on the hardwood, though. Eastern Conference Final, Game 2, heard live on ESPN Radio. The scene was again Madison Square Garden, and a scene it was. The Knicks completed one of the most improbable and impressive comebacks in NBA history in Game 1, surging back from a 22-point fourth-quarter deficit to win by 11 in overtime. So New York entered with the 1-0 series lead. It was Cleveland that started fast, going 3-of-3 from behind the arc. The Cavs led briefly at the end of one, but the Knicks found their rhythm in the second quarter, and it was Josh Hart who had a big night.
26: Brunson goes to the right baseline, kicks it out. Hart straight on three. Got it! 53-47 Knicks with 30 seconds left in the half.
2: Josh Hart could not make a three to start this game. He's got back-to-back, all on balance, all with a wide-open look.
26: Largest lead tonight for the Knicks.
1: The Knicks entered halftime up four, and then came the third quarter. Hart again, and again from three.
26: 15 straight New York points over a five-minute span. A three from straight away is good for Hart. His fourth three, 21st point. It's an 18-point Knick lead.
2: Puts his finger up to his mouth as if to say shush to the Cleveland Cavaliers. Any doubt about my ability to shoot threes, I'm trying to put it to bed.
26: He's made four in a row.
1: It was a theme in this one. Still in the third quarter, Josh Hart from three.
26: Brunson guarded by Strus, now at the Knick logo with a shot clock at five. Brunson drives left side, gives it up. Hart, corner three. Good from the left side as Josh Hart hits his fifth three. He's got 24 points. Hart stays hot.
1: Hart finished with a team-high 26 points, four rebounds, seven assists, and added two steals. He was 5 of 11 from three. The 26 points are also a career playoff high for him. He wasn't the only Knick to have a big night. Jalen Brunson overcame some early struggles and continued his strong run this postseason.
26: Bridges wide open, fires and connects on a three. What a night for Bridges. 8 of 10 from the floor. Timeout, Cleveland with 6:11 to go. It's 95-82 Knicks.
2: It's a big shot, and Jalen Brunson got aggressive scoring in the third. And now that they're aggressive with him defensively, Dave, he's just getting off it, making the right plays.
26: 13 assists ties a playoff career high for Jalen Brunson.
1: Brunson was patient with himself and scored 19 points, added 14 assists. Mikal Bridges added 19 points of his own on 9 of 12 shooting. And the Knicks used a big night from their starting five to win Game 2 109-93 and grab a 2-0 lead in the series. Karl-Anthony Towns in on the action with 18 points, 13 rebounds, and OG Anunoby with 14 points, 4 rebounds, and added 3 assists. Josh Hart led the way, though, and he joined our Lisa Salters after the game.
3: Just how good did this game feel you tonight? 26 points, playoff career high.
4: Yeah, man, it felt good. The thing I'm most happy about is I started 0 for 3 or 0 for 4 from 3, and I just kept shooting. I'm putting the work in, and I just got to go out there and play with confidence, so it felt good.
3: What was your mindset when they just kept leaving you open to shoot?
4: Yeah, I mean, I knew that's what the game plan was going to be, and I've just been working. In the gym with Kajou, Peter Patton, our shooting coach, just getting reps, so I'm just trying to make sure, I shoot the ball with confidence and, just believe in my work.
3: You heard the ovation from this crowd when you left the court. And after game one, you said you didn't like not playing down the stretch, but you would do whatever it takes for this team. What is it about this team that makes you say that? Because a lot of people can say that, but they don't really mean it. What is it about this team that makes you say that?
4: I think it's just the character that we have of the guys in the locker room. For me, I said it for years, man. I'm a servant to these guys. I'm big in my faith. I pray for humility all the time, and I really feel like I don't have an ego. That got burned out my heart a long time ago, and I'm out here to serve these dudes.
3: 2-0 heading to Cleveland. How do you pack this up and take it on the road?
4: We can't be happy with, you know, being up 2-0. This team was just down 2-0. Last series, they came back. So we got to go out there. We know they're going to have a sense of urgency, a sense of desperation, and we can't just match it. We have to exceed it. So we got to learn from film tomorrow and get ready for a tough one.
1: Knicks head coach Mike Brown after the game on Josh Hart's performance tonight.
5: That's just who Josh is. He's a gamer. You know, he knew what he had to do in terms of the adjustments he needed to make in order to be effective, not just for him, but for the team. And he was great. He was really decisive. Not only that, he helped us get out in transition. And we have to play fast, so we're not going against a set defense all the time. You know, when you get out in transition, if you're a team that cross matches and you get out in transition, it's going to be hard for you to find the right bodies, and that's how we're going to have to play. We're going to have to play fast versus their cross matches to see if we can get something early in transition. But Josh knew what he had to do for the adjustments in this game.
1: Brown went on to share more on Jalen Brunson's role tonight and the impact he made.
5: Well, you know, as an MVP candidate, Jalen Brunson's job is to make the game easier for his teammates, and that's what he did. You know, if you don't send a second guy at him, he's got a pretty good chance of scoring it. If you send the second guy at him, he's going to make the game easier for his teammates. He's going to find them. They just have to step up and make shots. So it starts with Jalen as an MVP candidate, but also it ends with his teammates making shots.
1: So 109-93, teams that lead 2-0 in a best-of-seven series win the series 92% of the time. It wasn't all bad for the Cavaliers, though. Donovan Mitchell started hot and scored a team-high 26 points, added 4 rebounds. James Harden added 18 points of his own, 6 rebounds. Big story for him was 0 turnovers this game. Donovan Mitchell after the game on the issues his team faced.
7: Nothing. We just didn't make shots. I loved everything about the looks we got, and some days you just missed the open ones. We got great looks. Sometimes we're in and out. Sometimes we're short. Offensively, I'm not worried at all. We did a really good job getting to the paint, trying to find guys, and I mean, that's why our assist total was low. It's just because we couldn't make shots, and it was everybody. So nothing to hang our head about. They protected home court, and we've seen this before, so we got to go get game 3. We're not tired. We're ready to go for game 3.
1: Head coach Kenny Atkinson on the Cavs' offensive struggles tonight.
8: We didn't shoot the ball well. I thought we had a lot of good looks. Good looks from 3, good looks at the rim. I thought our process was right. Took care of the ball, offensive rebounded. I think wasn't a great shooting night. At the end of the day, you got to put the ball in the hole. Tonight we didn't.
1: Cavaliers fall to 2-7 on the road this postseason. They've lost their last 5 playoff games at Madison Square Garden. Game 3 for this one getting underway at Rocket Arena in Cleveland on Saturday, 8 p.m. Eastern time on ABC. Hear it live right here on ESPN Radio. Chris Burnett with you as SportsCenter All Night rolls on.
9: And the Thunder bounce back. The Western Conference Finals are even at a game apiece. Oklahoma City beat San Antonio 122-113.
10: Well, 2-time MVP Shai Gilgeous-Alexander led the way for Oklahoma City in Game 2 of the Western Conference Finals, recording his 27th playoff game with 30 points, moving past Russell Westbrook for second most in Thunder history. He got plenty of help from his bench.
9: Outside 3, good! Jared McCain on the extra opportunity, and the Thunder bench delivers again.
10: The Thunder's bench outscored that of the Spurs 57-25. That tied their most points in a playoff game since the team moved to Oklahoma City in 2008.
9: Outside Wallace for 3, and he bags it. Cason Wallace been big off the bench tonight.
10: 4 players off OKC's bench scored in double figures, tied for the most by any team in a playoff game since 1970-71.
9: Pass for the rolling Barnes, off his hand, turnover San Antonio.
11: 2 big turnovers, consecutive possessions for the Spurs.
10: The Thunder bench also stepped up on defense. Their 11 steals off the bench tied the most by any team in a playoff game since steals became official. Cason Wallace and A.J. Mitchell became the third duo with 4 steals apiece off the bench in a playoff game.
9: Caruso explodes to the rack, and that's the dagger.
1: So game 3 of the Western Conference Final coming up later tonight. If this one is anything like the first two, grab the popcorn. Oklahoma City still has not lost consecutive games in the playoffs in 2 years. SGA was back to his MVP self with the 30 points, 9 assists, 2 blocks after a subpar performance in Game 1, especially by his standards. And the Thunder had answers this time for Victor Wembanyama, who had a good game, 21 points, 17 rebounds, 6 assists, but did not look superhuman like he did in Game 1. Our Brian Windhorst joined GetUp to share how OKC managed to tame Wembanyama this time and get the win.
12: Number one, major move, Mark Dagonal, the Thunder coach, goes to Isaiah Hartenstein as a primary defender. Yeah. Hartenstein defends him on 47 plays last night. Wembanyama goes from 21 shots in the paint in Game 1 down to less than 10 in Game 2. Their interior scoring completely changes. Number two, Shai Gilgeous-Alexander has not been himself for the last couple of games. He was averaging less than 30 points. This guy's averaged 30 points for 4 straight seasons. Back to 30 points last night. He's able to find his way through the double teams. They're double teaming him incessantly. 53 double teams in 2 games. But number three, and I hate to do this, it's the injuries. Mm-hmm. The injuries are now going to be defining the series going forward. Yes, the Spurs cannot withstand these injuries to their guards. 27 points allowed off turnovers last night. We could play Stephon Castle highlights for the next 5 minutes, but he has 20 turnovers in the 2 games because the Thunder come at you like thieves. They're slapping at you, slapping at you. They had 4 guards come off the bench yesterday. Off the bench, they generated 11 steals. It's a terrible cocktail to be down guards and facing the Thunder at the same time.
1: And Windhorst said it there, but the Spurs dealt yet another blow last night with Dylan Harper exiting the game in the third quarter with a hamstring injury. San Antonio already down De'Aaron Fox, who sat out his second consecutive game with a high ankle sprain. Harper had been filling in for Fox in the starting lineup. ESPN NBA analyst Iman Shumpert on the injuries taking their toll.
13: I think that OKC wins the injury report in this situation.
14: Yeah.
13: Just because that's the thing about OKC. They are so deep a team.
14: Mm-hmm.
13: They are not as reliant on somebody getting in a rhythm and having the ball. The Spurs are. And the Spurs also lose the fact that the people that were willing passers as well, the guys that were really good at looking for Wimby, those guys are out.
1: Despite the injury, San Antonio returns home having split the first 2. The Spurs need some adjustments, though, and getting more physical might be one of them. Spurs analyst Sean Elliott joined ESPN Radio's Freddie and Harry with a, "Hey, guys, welcome to the postseason."
15: It's playoff basketball. That's what we've come to expect, right? I mean, that's what the fans and everybody's been clamoring for throughout the regular season. So now that it's here, it's not time to start complaining. I think the players have to adjust. They've had a couple rounds to kind of ramp up the physicality and understand the nature of playoff basketball. And so I don't feel like there should be any excuses right now.
1: And it won't get any easier for San Antonio if it's down Harper and Fox again. Depth is a problem for the Spurs. It's not for the Thunder, as we learned in Game 2. So here we go. Game 3 later tonight. San Antonio series tied 1-1. Tip-off set for 8:30 Eastern from Frostbank Center. 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Catch post.

0: against Carolina. That rest for the Hurricanes, maybe it wasn't good after all in the first.
1: Puck bounces around there. It's handled by Logan Stankoven. He's off to a hot start in the Stanley Cup playoffs. 7 goals in 8 games. He follows in on the forecheck, throws a hit, but the Habs come out to center. Here's another breakaway. Demidov moves in, scores! And the Montreal Canadiens are all over Carolina. Another breakaway goal, and it's 4-1.
0: In the third.
1: Snaps it up the right side. Habs through center. Here's Slavkovsky through the middle. Makes a move. Scores! Juraj Slavkovsky puts on the moves, opens up the space, and it's 5-2 Montreal. An explosive start tonight in game one for the Montreal Canadiens. Sees them fire 4 unanswered to charge ahead 4-1 in the first, and they never look back tonight. A statement victory in game one of the Eastern Conference Finals sees the Habs take this one in Carolina by a 6-2 final.
0: So the Hurricanes' first loss this postseason, now have lost all 4 games against the Canadiens this year. Game two in Raleigh on Saturday night. The puck drops at 7 Eastern time. Breaking news on Thursday, NASCAR Series driver Kyle Busch has died unexpectedly at the age of 41. His family put out a statement on Thursday that the 2-time champion had been hospitalized with a severe illness and would not race in Sunday's Coca-Cola 600. ESPN's Marty Smith on SportsCenter.
2: His legacy is a titan of the NASCAR world and of the auto racing world in general. He was known globally because of the style with which he raced and the dominance that he accrued through all of those years. This man won a Cup Series race for 19 consecutive years. He was utterly unstoppable in that race car that you're seeing right there, Joe Gibbs, number 18, Toyota. And after he moved on to Richard Childress, number 8, Chevrolet, he had become more of a sympathetic figure among the fan base. He was so polarizing in that number 18 car and the 5 car for Hendrick Motorsports prior to that because he won and he was brash in doing so. And that won him a legion of fans and made him a figure that grew NASCAR immensely because we love people that move us, whether that's we love them or we hate them. And KB was such a flashpoint in that way as a race driver. And I just... To see the humility with which he has raced in the last couple of years, and he had wanted so badly to win this season in that number 8, Ryan McGee. And I just talked to him at length on Saturday on our Marty and McGee program on the SEC Network, and I just can't wrap my hands around this.
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1: 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Chris Burnett with you here on SportsCenter All Night. Getaway day in Major League Baseball. The parks were busy on Thursday. Blue Jays, Yankees, an AL East battle in the Bronx. Toronto struggling to start the year way back in the right now in the division. It was the Blue Jays striking first in the first frame to go up 1-0. Later in the seventh, George Springer at the plate for Toronto.
2: 2-2. And Springer launches out to left field and deep. Going back, Bellinger onto the warning track. It is gone! Big fly George Springer, his second in the series and fourth of the season, and the Blue Jays are up 2-0.
1: Sportsnet 590 The Fan. That was Springer's eighth home run versus the Yankees over the last three seasons. That's the most by any player during that span. And that was all that was needed in this one, as the Jays blanked the Yankees 2-0. For the Blue Jays, it was their first shutout win versus the Yankees in more than 2 years. And for the Yankees, it was their fifth shutout loss this season. That's tied for the most in the American League. As for Aaron Judge, no home runs, no RBI in his last 10 games. That's his longest home run drought since April of 2025, and it's tied for the longest RBI drought of his career. Braves Marlins. Braves continue to be one of the best teams in baseball this season, despite battling multiple cases of the injury bug. Spencer Strider, one of them this year. He's back, though, and got the start for Atlanta in this one. It was the bats that would make the difference. We jump to the top of the fifth.
3: The pitch. Swung on, roped up the middle, base hit. That's going to get two in. Here comes Yastrzemski. On his way to the plate is Kim. Two-run single for Ronald Acuna, who beat the shift with the infield in. Braves get two of them right back, and it's 5-2 Atlanta.
1: 680 The Fan. That from Acuna to make it 5-2. Braves weren't done at the plate, though. Michael Harris, who homered in the first inning, back at the plate in the ninth.
3: 2-2 pitch, Harris, fly ball, deep center, going back, Marcy at the wall, that's out of his reach, and he's come back for more. It's another homer by Michael Harris. It's his 11th of the year. That was crushed.
1: So that's homers 10 and 11 for Harris, the fastest he's reached that mark in his career. Atlanta would close it out in the bottom half of the inning and wins this one 9-3. The Braves are the first team to 35 wins this season. That's the fastest they've reached that mark since 2000. Ronald Acuna reached base in 26 straight games, but he left the game in the sixth inning with a left thumb issue. He was just reinstated from the 10-day IL on May 18th after dealing with a hamstring strain. Braves skipper Walt Weiss after the game on Acuna's status.
4: He's got a bone bruise, I believe, in his thumb, which I think he's going to be fine, but he's not sure how it happened. Maybe the previous at bat, but all of a sudden, you know, he had some pain in the thumb. It looks like a bone bruise, but he should be fine, yeah.
1: So Weiss doesn't seem concerned. Acuna's certainly seen his share of injuries in his career. The Braves now head home to Atlanta for a weekend series against Washington. Speaking of Washington, Mets Nationals tonight in the nation's capital. Nationals hoping to slam the door shut in this four-game series after taking the last two. We jump to the top of the third, no score, and the Mets' Bo Bichette at the plate.
5: Swing a ground ball back towards the middle and through into center field, a base hit. Melendez scores. Torrens around third. He's coming to the plate without a throw. It's a two-run single for Bo Bichette, and the Mets take a 2-0 lead in the third inning.
1: 880 ESPN New York. Despite putting up one run in the bottom of the fifth, it wasn't enough for Washington. Mets find a way to get the win 2-1. New York improves to 12-7 in May. That's the sixth best in Major League Baseball this month. For Bo Bichette, he's now tied for the most RBI in the National League in the last 10 games. Rockies Diamondbacks Eduardo Rodriguez on the hill for Arizona. He's won six of his seven starts this year. This one entered the ninth, knotted at one run apiece, and then enter Arizona's Corbin Carroll in the bottom half of the inning.
6: And the 2-2 now. Swung on, ground ball, base hit into right. Here comes Moreno. He's going to try and score, and Carroll wins it for the Diamondbacks. 2-1, your final. They walk off the Rockies and hang five. It's five straight victories for your Diamondbacks.
1: Arizona Sports 98.7 FM, and that does it. The walk-off in the desert, Corbin Carroll, his only hit of the night. It's his fourth career walk-off hit. For the Diamondbacks, it's a five-game win streak, and it's their longest since June of last season. The Rockies have now lost three straight and four of their last five. Pirates Cardinals under the lights at Busch Stadium. Everybody in the mix right now in the NL Central, but Pittsburgh found a way. The Cardinals manages two runs and the Pittsburgh Pirates win it 6-2. We'll take you back to the Garden when we return. SportsCenter All Night continues. It's ESPN Radio.
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1: Two-time NASCAR Cup Series champion and one of NASCAR's greatest drivers, Kyle Busch, a face of the sport, died unexpectedly on Thursday at the age of 41. Busch won 234 combined races across NASCAR's three national series, which is the all-time record. The Montreal Canadiens used a four-goal first period to defeat the Carolina Hurricanes 6-2 in Game 1 of the East Final in the Stanley Cup playoffs. And the New York Knicks beat the Cleveland Cavaliers 109-93 at Madison Square Garden for a 2-0 series lead in the Eastern Conference Finals. Heard right here on ESPN Radio.
2: Cleveland just holding the ball near midcourt. 3-2-1. It's over. Final score, Knicks 109, Cavs 93. New York leads it 2-0. Two wins to go for a trip to the NBA Finals for the first time in 27 years.
1: 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I'm Chris Burnett, back to the Big Apple, where New York defeats Cleveland and jumps out to the 2-0 series lead. Josh Hart finished with a team-high 26 points, 4 rebounds, 7 assists, added 2 steals, was 5 of 11 from 3, and the 26 points are also a career playoff high for him. Jalen Brunson overcame a slow start to score 19 points, added 14 assists that were pivotal down the stretch, and Mikal Bridges added 19 points of his own. The Knicks got strong production from each of their starting five tonight. For the Cavs, Donovan Mitchell led the team with 26 points. James Harden, 18 points, 6 rebounds. Did not turn the ball over in this one. You heard the game here on ESPN Radio. Dave Pasch and Doris Burke had the call for us at Madison Square Garden. Let's head there now. Dave?
2: Thank you, Chris. Jalen Brunson didn't do much offensively in the first half in terms of scoring, just 2 points. But he took over in the third quarter and finishes with 19 points, 17 of those in the second half, 14 assists, 9 of those in the second half. Those 14 assists, a playoff career high. Just like in Game 1, the brilliance of Brunson on full display when it mattered most.
3: Listen, the great players in this league are very patient players. They can put a bad quarter or a bad half behind them, and Jalen didn't let the poor shooting impact what he was doing. He kept working the game until in the third quarter he started to get shots to fall, and then when the Cavaliers upped the pressure and tried to take the ball out of his hands in the fourth, he played a very patient game. The career high in assists came because he was willing to create the advantage by drawing two to the ball and getting it to the middle of the floor, and the Knicks took the numbered advantage and scored. I would be very curious to know, off of all the doubles, what the Knicks shot the basketball, because Jalen Brunson was brilliant.
2: So was Josh Hart, a playoff career high 26 points for him. He hit 5 threes after starting the game 0-for-4. Those are the positives. Also, Towns had a double-double, 18 points, 13 rebounds, 19 points for Bridges. The negatives: Evan Mobley didn't score, didn't shoot in the second half. James Harden had only 6 points in the second half. Donovan Mitchell, 26 points, not enough. And the Cavs now go home in a must-win situation Saturday night.
3: Listen, I think, you know, you have to wonder what their mental state is. They had a 22-point lead in Game 1, and it was an epic collapse, an all-time collapse. It looked in the first half like they were willing to compete, even though shots weren't falling. But that waned, I thought, in the third and fourth period. They didn't have that consistent toughness and desperation that was required. They're going to have to play harder for longer and find an answer to Jalen Brunson.
2: They're down 0-2. Knicks win it 109-93. For Doris Burke, Dave Pasch, right here in your home for the NBA, ESPN Radio and the ESPN app. Now let's go back to Chris Burnett in the studio.
1: Thanks, Dave. Great job as always tonight. Knicks improved to 10-2 this postseason. First time they've done that in franchise history. The Cavaliers fall to 2-7 on the road in the playoffs. Charles Barkley on the ghost that will become Game 1 if the Cavs lose this series.
4: The biggest problem the Cavs got is, we can talk about 3 and 4, is Game 1. If they lose this series, they lost it because of Game 1. Because you win Game 1, it flips the entire series. Now they in a must-win Game 3 and 4, in my opinion.
1: Well, Chuck said it all right there. The series flips to Cleveland just in time. Cavs are 6-1 at home this postseason. Game 3 from Rocket Arena on Saturday, 8 p.m. Eastern, right here on ESPN Radio, your home for the NBA playoffs. SportsCenter All Night, ESPN Radio, looking ahead to Friday night, Game 3 of the Western Conference Final from San Antonio. Shai Gilgeous-Alexander bounced back from a subpar series opener to score 30 points. Alex Caruso added 17 off the bench, and the Oklahoma City Thunder beat the San Antonio Spurs 122-113 on Wednesday night in Game 2. Injuries plagued both teams. Jalen Williams exited for OKC with a hamstring. The Spurs' Dylan Harper left in the third quarter with a hamstring of his own. He was already starting in place of De'Aaron Fox. It was the Thunder bench that proved to be the difference in this one, outscoring the Spurs 57-25. And Oklahoma City did what we've come to expect from the reigning champs, to be championship-like. Boston Globe's Gary Washburn on ESPN Radio.
5: SGA appeared a lot more comfortable. Oklahoma City made some adjustments in terms of dealing with Wimby. Obviously, they're a little bit more physical with him, so he didn't have that impact where he, in game one, he had the 40-20 game. I just thought they played like they were more comfortable. They played like, okay, they got hit in the mouth in game one, tasted their own blood, and decided to come back like a championship team does and kind of restore some order. Obviously, it's going to be a long series. San Antonio has the home court advantage. But I do think Oklahoma City played more like themselves, even though they were missing for most of the game, Jalen Williams.
1: I think most would agree with Gary there. Victor Wembanyama, more pedestrian in this one than in game one. Had a good game, 21 points, 17 rebounds, 6 assists. OKC made some adjustments, though, and it paid off. It was the turnovers for the Spurs that did them in. That has to have an answer in game two. Spurs analyst Sean Elliott on ESPN Radio's Freddie and Harry.
6: I think it's a collective thing. That's the biggest thing. When I watch the games, you know, it's about coming strongly to the ball, like Pop would say. You come strongly to the ball. You don't use your body to protect passing lanes. You make two-handed catches instead of one-handed catches. You make two-handed passes. You're a lot more deliberate on the offensive end of the floor. And so, you know, Steph's got to improve with his decision-making and some of the passing. But at the same time, we have other guys that need to do the same thing as well.
1: Elliott alluded to it there, but Stephon Castle tallied 9 turnovers of his own. Chris Caney on Unsportsmanlike, with this being just unacceptable.
7: His 20 turnovers this series have led to 21 points for the Oklahoma City Thunder. That can't happen. We know that these are going to be clutch time games within 5 points in the final 5 minutes. You can't have your lead ball handler, your decision maker, your initiator on the offensive side of the ball, giving the ball to the other team, especially when that other team is OKC. So something about that has to change. Steph Castle, I'm sure he's going to clean a lot of those things up. Being back in San Antonio will help, but also having an experienced veteran in De'Aaron Fox on the court, so there's not that pressure on Steph Castle to have to do everything in the fourth quarter like he did last night. That's going to matter.
1: Being back in San Antonio should matter. We expect a raucous crowd in Frost Bank Center. Wimby will be ready at home. Chet Holmgren for the Thunder needs to be ready as well. Our Kendrick Perkins thinks it's time for Holmgren to step it up a notch against the big man and return the hatred that Wimby has for him. Perkins with a message on First Take.
8: This is personal. This beef between Wimby and Chet goes all the way back to their high school days. I've been saying it for the last 4 or 5 days, and I'm going to continue to say it. Hey, Chet Holmgren, if you watching, Wimby hates you. He hates you. He hates you. He literally hates you. He can't stand the ground that you walk on. He hates you. I need you to bring that same type of energy. I need you to bring that same type of tenacity. The world knows it. At some point, you got to put your feet in the ground and say, I want some of this smoke. I get it. You got other bigs to lean on, but this is personal.
1: So Big Perk has spoken. We'll see if Chet Holmgren is listening. Game 3 promises to be a good one. Tip-off set for 8:30 Eastern later tonight from San Antonio. You can catch it right here live on ESPN Radio. SportsCenter All Night continues with breaking news on Thursday. NASCAR Series driver Kyle Busch has died unexpectedly at the age of 41. His family put out a statement on Thursday that the 2-time champion had been hospitalized with a severe illness and would not race in Sunday's Coca-Cola 600. ESPN's Ryan McGee on game night.
9: if LeBron James drove a race car, you'd be like, that's a racer. You know what I mean?
10: Wow.
9: If Aaron Rodgers was a race car driver, that's a racer. Like, you know what I mean? You know it when you see it. And what that means is it's this ability to do things in, you know, a 3,500-pound stock car at 215 miles per hour that the other racers are scared to do. You know, and there's only a few guys I've covered in my career that were like that. And it was Dale Earnhardt, who a lot of people compared, you know, Kyle Busch to when he came along. And it was Jeff Gordon, who a lot of people compared to Kyle Busch when he came along. And so that's what it is. It's just, you know, it's funny. Today I was at, like, you know, it was at Indy 500 media day, and we were talking about, you know, when you're a teammate with a guy like that, how it's just, it's awesome to watch, but it's also demoralizing because you have all the same tools they do and you have all the same gear that they do, but they can do it 50% better than you can. And that's what Kyle Busch was.
1: So many in the sports world speaking out about Kyle Busch tonight. That there from Ryan McGee. SportsCenter All Night, ESPN Radio. We'll move to the gridiron. New York Giants head coach John Harbaugh working his way through his first OTAs at the Meadowlands after being brought in to help improve what was a 4-win team a season ago. Giants quarterback Jackson Dart, who appeared in 14 games last year and threw for more than 2,000 yards, is getting his first taste of working with Harbaugh. Dart's a big fan of what he's seen so far.
11: Definitely starting with him and just the culture that he's already established and created here. And I just think that there's a ton of guys who are just, you know, we're just hungry to win here. This whole organization is. So, you know, having a spark like him come into the building each and every day, the energy that he brings, and everybody feeds off of it. And you see that when we play on the field.
1: Harbaugh, who's no stranger to working with talented quarterbacks after his time in Baltimore, is a big fan of his QB1 right now, specifically Dart's attention to detail.
12: Probably the best way I could say he's genuine, probably. You know, he's just himself. He is who he is. You know, he wants every play. The thing I've noticed about him is he wants every play to be perfect and every play to be successful. It's probably a good place to start. Ultra-competitive guy, and if it doesn't go right, he's not happy, you know, and he'll get to the next play.
1: New York opens the 2026 campaign against division foe Dallas September 13th on Sunday Night Football. Over in Pittsburgh, the noise is still on Aaron Rodgers' return for the farewell tour, but is it good noise? Is Rodgers the right person for the focus to be on? Unsportsmanlike's Chris Canty believes the Steelers' focus should be elsewhere instead of sending Rodgers into retirement.
13: I just don't see a point in the Pittsburgh Steelers going out there and allowing Rodgers to take up all the airspace when it comes to snaps in meaningful games, as opposed to allowing one of those young guys the opportunity to grow and learn and to see whether or not they can be a part of your long-term solution at the position. Because when I look at this Pittsburgh Steelers roster, it's a good team, but I don't expect that they're going to contend for a championship. So if you're not playing championship football, which is the standard in Pittsburgh, then Aaron Rodgers and Mike McCarthy have to be the two individuals that prepare the organization for the future.
1: Steelers have a slew of young, talented quarterbacks behind Rodgers, with Mason Rudolph, Drew Aller, and Will Howard battling for QB2 and QB3. Who's first up if Rodgers can't go for any reason? Time will tell. Steelers open the season Sunday, September 13th at home against the Atlanta Falcons. So from one gridiron to the other, time to start planning your opening weekend tailgate scene. We're officially inside 100 days from the start of college football season. The 2026 season promises to be an exciting one, packed with storylines. Ohio State, the early favorite to win the national championship at plus 650, according to DraftKings Sportsbook. Can the Big Ten make it four straight? Where's the SEC fall in this? Not sure if you heard, there's a new sheriff in Baton Rouge named Lane Kiffin. Some think they're the team to beat. Paul Feinbaum on SportsCenter.
14: I know the popular thing from people in my seats is to take shots at Lane Kiffin, and I have. He's easy to take shots at. The Ogeron decision is very interesting. Ogeron won a national championship just a couple of years ago, but they have a really good team, and it starts with Sam Leavitt. He came over from Arizona State, remember, 2 years ago. He took them to the playoffs, and they have a lot of compliments. They had the best portal class. It's just a matter of navigating the schedule. They open with Clemson at home, and by now you've probably heard 3 weeks later, they go to Ole Miss, where Lane Kiffin used to work.
1: College game day set to start its season from Baton Rouge for that battle of Death Valley with Clemson and LSU. And 24, 16, stay at 12. What happens with CFP expansion? We're locked into 12 for 2026. Momentum has picked up some for 24 with several leagues favoring the move, not the SEC. Is that what's best for the sport? More from our guy, Paul.
14: Even though I look like the guy telling you to get off his lawn, I really believe that it is a ridiculous venture. 24 is too many, and there are a lot of really good reasons for 24, but none I agree with, by the way. The most compelling is gives everybody a chance. That's not what this is about. Mm-hmm. This is not about participation trophies. This isn't the neighborhood little league. This is big-time college football. Quite frankly, 12 might be too much. 16 is the best number I think you can compromise on. But it's trending toward 24. In other words, if you go 8-4 and have a mediocre season, you get a ticket to play for the national championship. The regular season will be destroyed if that happens.
1: Now, I personally find it difficult to disagree with Paul. There aren't 24 teams good enough to contend for a national championship year in and year out. There aren't always 16. Some seasons, there aren't 12. I was personally okay with expanding past 4, but I thought 8 was the right number. We blew by that and went to 12. So it is 12 for 2026, and I believe there's a real chance we're sitting here at this time next year with the same number, 12, because the SEC and the Big Ten won't agree, they can't agree, and we'll see what happens. Season officially getting underway Saturday, August 29th. 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
1: In the Bronx, George Springer blasts a solo homer in the Blue Jays' win over the Yankees. Sportsnet 590, The Fan.
3: 2-2. And Springer launches out to left field and deep. Going back, Bellinger onto the warning track. It is gone! Big fly, George Springer. His second of the series and fourth of the season. And the Blue Jays are up 2-0.
0: Number four.
1: The Guardians win their sixth straight game as Patrick Bailey smacks a home run. WTAM 1100.
4: Bailey with a drive, deep right center field, on the run, Perez, and it is gone! Patrick Bailey's first home run as a Cleveland Guardian. A towering blast to right center.
0: Number three.
1: A two-homer game from Michael Harris II allows the Braves to pick up a series win in Miami. 680, The Fan.
5: 2-2 pitch. Harris, fly ball, deep center. Going back, Marcy at the wall. That's out of his reach, and he's come back for more. It's another homer by Michael Harris. It's his 11th of the year. That was crushed.
0: Number two.
1: Corbin Carroll walks it off in the desert for the Diamondbacks. 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
6: And the 2-2 now. Swung on, ground ball, base hit into right. Here comes Moreno. He's going to try and score. And Carroll wins it for the Diamondbacks. 2-1, your final. They walk off the Rockies and hang five. It's five straight victories for your Diamondbacks.
0: Number one.
1: And the Canadiens storm out to a 1-0 series lead with a four-goal first period. TSN 690.
7: Puck bounces around there. It's handled by Logan Stankoven. He's off to a hot start in the Stanley Cup playoffs. 7 goals in 8 games. He follows in on the forecheck, throws a hit, but the Habs come out to center. Here's another breakaway. Demidov moves in, scores! And the Montreal Canadiens are all over Carolina. Another breakaway goal, and it's 4-1.
1: And the Canadiens would go on to win 6-2 for the Hurricanes, their first loss this postseason, now 0-7 in Game 1 of Conference Finals all time. Game 2 in Raleigh on Saturday night, puck drops at 7 Eastern time. SportsCenter All Night, ESPN Radio, Athletics Angels from Southern California. Different path, same goal tonight. Athletics trying to build something this season. Angels trying to keep it from falling apart before June 1st. Worst record in baseball right now. We pick this one up in the bottom of the 7th.
8: The 1-2 pitch misses outside, and they say he went. The home plate umpire said he went around. He's going to break there. So Adell strikes out. He's now retired 8 straight and 19 of 20. And we're through 7 complete. Still the A's 2 and the Angels 2.
1: Talk 650 KSTE. Tied 2-2 at the end of the 9th still. This one headed to the 10th.
8: As the pitch is swung hard at ball, one up, gobbled up by Nettle. Second for one, on to first, not in time. Well, they said they got him. They said they got him. They're going to check that at first. It looked like Geloff beat it. It looked like Geloff beat it. They're calling him out for now.
9: After review, the call of field is overturned. The runner is safe.
8: So it's a 3-2 A's lead.
1: The A's would close this one out in the bottom half of the inning to win it 3-2. For the Athletics, it's their first time over 500 through the first 50 games of a season since 2021. For Nick Kurtz, he extends his on-base streak to 44 games. That's the longest in Major League Baseball this season, and it's the second longest single-season streak in franchise history behind the great Mark McGwire in 1996 and Jimmy Fox in 1932. Luis Severino, a season-high 10 Ks, most in a start since 2024. For the Angels, 17-34 this season. They hold on to that worst record in baseball. SportsCenter All Night, ESPN Radio, several games in the W on Thursday night. Valkyries, Liberty. The Liberty have averaged 100 points per game so far. No team has ever done that. Could it continue?
10: Burden. Over to Salon. line. Outside for Williams, who drains the trifecta.
11: Cool, calm, and collected. That is what big-time players do, is they respond to a run.
1: That on Amazon Prime, the Valkyries win it 87-70. Sparks Mercury, the Sparks win this one 97-88 and grab their second straight win against the Mercury after losing the previous seven matchups. And the Lynx beat the Tempo 100-72. Much more coming your way from the Garden. That's next. SportsCenter All Night continues. It's ESPN Radio.
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19: 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Yes, birds. The very ones we see and hear every day. On a walk, in the park, or simply out the window. That's because birds are more than birds. They're symbols. Sentinels that reveal the health of our planet and our people. And by helping them thrive, all of us thrive as well. Audubon is a place where birds matter, where habitats are protected, where communities are engaged, and where change takes flight. Because at Audubon, hope begins with birds. Progress begins with birds. It all begins with birds. Audubon.
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24: Here's the delivery that's lifted in the air into right field. Diving and making a catch on that one is Soler. He's up on his feet. Has a real big smile going there. He's 3-2, and Trout swings at that one, and he drives the ball deep out there in the left center field. It is Trout here. That one lands in the Angels' bullpen, Mike Trout right there with a three-run homer. Here's the next one. Meadows swings at this ball. This is lifted high. It's hit deep out in the center. And it's out of here! It's out of here! It's a walk-off two-run homer. And the Angels have won this ball game tonight here at the Big A.
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24: Angels Baseball is on the air tonight from Angel Stadium in Anaheim. The Angels get ready to host the A's. Hi, everybody. Terry Smith along with Mark Langston, our producer-engineer on this Thursday, is Jorge Sevilla. And as always, we welcome you on Angels Radio, also available free on the Angels Radio app. Angels trying to salvage a win here in the final game of this four-game series. The A's have taken two of the first three. And they came back and beat the Angels last night, a game that went 10 innings. Angels dropped it by the final of 6-5. So the Angels, who have had a rough month of May, just 5-13 this month, will try and have their ace pitch like an ace tonight. Jose Soriano is going to get the baseball for the Angels. He's tied right now for the AL lead in wins. He is 6-3 coming into the ball game. He dots the AL pitching leaderboard in innings pitched, also in strikeouts and ERA. He has the lowest batting average of any starter in the American League so far this season. Soriano goes for the Angels. And for the A's tonight, their opening day starter, Luis Severino, who's just 2-5 so far this year, but he's a pitcher who's pitched a lot better on the road, which he will be doing tonight, than at home in West Sacramento, where he has struggled over the last two seasons in their home starts. The Angels come into the action tonight, currently with a record of 17-33, 50 games completed so far for the Angels, just a .340 winning percentage. Meantime, the A's are atop the AL West. They're only a game over the .500 mark. They're the only team in the division over .500. They will be playing their 50th game tonight, and they are 25-24. They lead Texas by a game, Seattle by two, going into play tonight. And the rest of the AL West is off tonight. Seattle is off. Houston is off. The Texas Rangers are off. And we'll see Texas here for the weekend series against the Angels beginning tomorrow night. Umpires should be making their way out to home plate. When we get back, Mark Langston is standing by. He will have the starting lineups. We'll have the start of tonight's game. Angels and A's Thursday Night Baseball a few minutes away on Angels Radio, also available free on the Angels Radio app.
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0: starting lineups of the final game of this four-game series against the A's. Mark Kotze's A's lineup tonight will look like this. Leading off in right field, Carlos Cortez. Batting second behind the plate, Che Langoliers. Hitting third, first baseman Nick Kurtz. In the cleanup spot, designated hitter Brent Rooker. Batting fifth in left field, Tyler Soderstrom. Hitting sixth, third baseman Zach Gelup. Batting seventh, second baseman Jeff McNeil. Hitting eighth, shortstop Daryl Hernandez. And batting ninth in center field, Lawrence Butler. On the mound for the A's with a 2-5 record, 4.45 ERA, right-hander Luis Severino. For Kurt Suzuki, his Angels lineup tonight looks like this. Leading off, the shortstop, Zach Neto. Batting second, designated hitter tonight, Mike Trout. Hitting third over at first base, Nolan Schanuel. In the cleanup spot, third baseman Vaughn Grissom. Batting fifth in right field, Joe Waddell. Hitting sixth in left field, Josh Lowe. Batting seventh in center field tonight, Jose Siri. Hitting eighth behind the plate, Sebastian Rivero. And batting ninth, second baseman Adam Frazier. On the mound for the Halos, 6-3 record, 2.41 ERA, right-hander Jose Soriano. As we get closer to the first pitch and all the action here tonight at the Big A, here's my partner, Terry Smith.
1: Thank you, Mark, and good evening, everyone. As we get ready for Angels baseball, Jose Soriano is getting ready to loosen up, and his battery mate tonight is Sebastian Rivero. Soriano looking for win number 7 of the season. This will be his 11th start of the year. And he comes in 6-3 with a 2.41 earned run average. That ERA is the fourth best in the American League. He ranks 7th in innings pitched. He is 4th in strikeouts. And although the numbers, the body of work has been really good so far for Soriano, lately he has been struggling a little bit. So we'll see if he's able to bounce back here tonight. Soriano gave up a season-high 6 runs over 5 1/3 innings against the Dodgers in his most recent start. That was Saturday. And in his last 4 starts, he is just 1-3 with a 6.14 earned run average. So Soriano loosening up. Let's run down the umpires for tonight's ball game. Calling balls and strikes tonight will be Dave Rackley. And in the past, he's been kind of hit or miss and kind of a small strike zone when he's been the home plate umpire. We'll see what his body of work is like tonight. The umpire at first base is Nestor Ceja. The second base umpire is Louis Krupa. He is a minor league call-up umpire who's with this crew for this series. And the crew chief, Chris Guccione, he is the umpire this evening at third base. The dimensions here at the Big A, 330 down the lines, 396 to dead center. In left center field, 390, and right center field, 375. Angels back to their traditional uniforms, the home white tops and bottoms, red numerals and lettering. And as far as the A's tonight, they'll go with the same look they've sported for all 4 games. They have the gray tops and bottoms. They have the green numerals trimmed in gold. So we are just about ready for baseball. Soriano has wrapped up his warm-up tosses. And Carlos Cortez will lead it off. He's the little guy. He's only 5'7". And he takes the first pitch. And that one, a pitch that missed a little bit outside. It was a sinker in 97. We're underway. And it's a ball, no strikes here on the A's right fielder. Here's Soriano's next pitch. And that's on the outside part of the plate. That was a fastball at 98. 1-1 is the count. Langoliers and Kurtz will follow. Here comes the next pitch, the 1-1. Lifted in the air, fouled off down the left side, out of play. Cortez officially in the series 2-for-5, but he's been picking up some walks. He's been setting the table, doing a pretty good job for them.
0: Yeah, you feel like Jose Soriano should have a real good game plan. He saw Urania in game 1. He saw last night with a really good job by Jack Cohan, but certainly turned everything around. So his game plan should be pretty much written in stone after seeing 2 similar guys with power fastballs.
1: 2-2 is the count. Soriano, better hurry. He's got to get this pitch off. And he just barely does. And it's a good thing he did. It's chased and missed, struck him out. That pitch clock actually might have expired.
2: Yep.
1: And I don't think the home plate umpire, Dave Rackley, realized it. But Soriano gets a strikeout, and there's one away. Langoliers will be the next batter.
0: Yeah, it gets him on the knuckle curve, and that's what's been struggling for him his last three starts, just has not been able to land it. That was a really good knuckle curve on that last one. First strikeout by an Angels pitcher presented by Circle K.
1: Here's Langoliers. He's 0 for his last 9 and 1 for 11 in the series. He came into this series the leading hitter in the American League, but he's not in that spot right now. Game time temperature 71 degrees, and the first pitch was at 6:39. Time and temperature presented by Mountain Mike's Pizza. Pizza the way it should be. 0-1 is the count. Here's the next one, and that's right in there for a called strike.
0: Well, that sinker at 99, right on that outside corner. There's a few guys in this lineup that have done some damage against Soriano in their career, and Langoliers is one of them. He's 6 for 11 with a couple of home runs and 7 RBIs.
1: Second in the AL in batting average. Swings and misses that one, and he's polished off on a knuckle curve. Goes down on 3 pitches. And back-to-back strikeouts to start off the ball game for Soriano.
0: And that is the knuckle curve that got him off and made him pitcher of the month. It is has that sharp downward break. It's been flat the last 3 starts. It's on point here tonight.
1: Here's Kurtz at the plate. He takes a big cut as he normally does and fouls that one back behind home.
0: He has been a one-man wrecking crew in this series. 6 RBIs for Kurtz in this series.
1: 5 hits in the first 3 games of the series for him. Lefty batter, here's the next one, and he swings at this one and fouls it off on the left side. That's going to go back up top to the view level out of play. Kurtz coming into the game, hitting 277, little 3-game hitting streak. He's had hits in 14 of his last 17 games, and he has that current on-base streak that he takes into the ball game, but he's not going to get on base there. There's a swing and a miss. Struck him out. And Soriano strikes out the side here. 1-2-3. We get ready to go to the bottom of the first inning, the top of the first tonight, presented by your SoCal Hyundai dealers. 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Bottom of the first is next. No score. 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